0: Written in 1950, as big cities in America were becoming pretty mechanized and also adding suburban areas, less agricultural of a country. Those agricultural fairs like Tunbridge Fair were pretty celebrated. The intermezzo from Tunbridge Fair by Walter Piston, performed by the University of Cincinnati College Conservatory of Music Wind Symphony. 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Plus on Crossfade with Kiana Dell, music by Gunther Schuller, as well as Voices Carry at 2 p.m. with Laura Atkinson, which has music by Gioachino Rossini, performed by Lawrence Brownlee, and Film at 11 with Daniel Gillum, with a work by Ramin Djawadi from Westworld.
1: Georg Philipp Telemann was one of the hardest working musicians of the 18th century. He was highly respected and admired by his colleagues and beloved by fans. Telemann was also extraordinarily prolific as a composer, earning in the Guinness Book of World Records title of Most Prolific Composer. You'll hear some of the hardworking composer's work on Sunday Baroque this Labor Day weekend. Sundays from 9 to 1 on 90.5 WUOL and on the LPM app.
0: After centuries of rule by Denmark, in the 19th century, Norway was kind of defining its own artistic identity. Asmund Olafsson Vinje was a poet who was a big, big part of that movement. In addition to being a poet, he was a journalist and a political commentator. And it's his poetry that was set by Edvard Grieg, Heart Wounds and The Last Spring, for his two elegiac melodies. The Australian Chamber Orchestra is led by Richard Tognetti.

0: Written in a time when Norway was really establishing its own artistic identity as a country, Edvard Grieg didn't particularly enjoy being reduced to that one Norwegian composer. He was proud of his heritage, but also a sophisticated continental European composer who admired Schumann and Liszt and Wagner. That was a setting of two Norwegian poems, two elegiac melodies. The Australian Chamber Orchestra was led by Richard Tognetti. I'm Colleen Wheelahan. Music from another composer who got a little frustrated with his identity is coming up.
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0: Composer Max Bruch wrote a really good first violin concerto, and it eventually drove him crazy. But that was the one piece, not just the one violin concerto, the one piece that everyone identified his music by. But it's an awfully good one. Randall Gooseby is on the violin. The Philadelphia Orchestra is led by Yannick Nezis again.

0: The violinist was Randall Gooseby. Yannick Nezet-Séguin led the Philadelphia Orchestra. That was the Violin Concerto No. 1 by Max Bruch.
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0: Composer Nino Rota is famous now for his scores from Hollywood, specifically The Godfather, but this came before all of that, before his film career was even really fully developed. This is Symphony Based on a Love Song. The Love Song, a quotation from a popular Italian song, the Andante Sostenuto movement, is performed by the Palermo Symphonic Orchestra of Massimo Theatre, led by Marzio Conti.

the Palermo Symphonic Orchestra of Massimo Theatre, led by Marzio Conti, in the Andante Sostenuto movement from Symphony Based on a Love Song by Nino Rota. You heard it on 90.5 WUOL. I'm Colleen Wheelahan. Remember that Exploring Music is coming up soon with music from royal courts. Right now, Laura Netzel's Suite for Flute and Piano, Miriam Tarragini, is joined by Catherine Sarasin.

0: Miriam Tereghini, the flutist, Catherine Sarasin at the piano in that suite by Laura Netzel. Exploring Music is headed your way right now. I'm Colleen Wheelahan. Thanks for tuning into Evening Classics.
1: 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I'm Matt Rogers. 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
4: The great E minor violin concerto of Felix Mendelssohn just a few minutes away. First, this by Bach. It's a chorale prelude, Allein Gott in der Höhe. It's played by Lionel Rogge.

And that was organist Lionel Rogge performing on an organ that Bach himself played on in Arlesheim, Germany, a chorale prelude, Glory to God Alone in the Highest, from all of the Bach organ works recorded by Lionel Rogge. I'm Peter Van de Graaff with a true masterpiece here, one of the most often performed and recorded violin concertos. It's by Felix Mendelssohn, the great E minor concerto. Here is Henrik Schering violin and Antal Doraty to conduct the London Symphony.

0: That was violinist Henrik Schering, joined by the London Symphony conducted by Antal Doraty, and we heard the E minor violin concerto by Felix Mendelssohn.
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Here is music by a Scottish composer named George Macfarren. It's something of a miniature symphonic poem, as it tells the story of a feud along the border of Scotland and England. It's called the Chevy Chase Concert Overture. David Lloyd-Jones leads the English Northern Philharmonia.

David Lloyd-Jones and the English Northern Philharmonia with the concert overture Chevy Chase by George McFarren. Another concert overture now, this less outwardly descriptive as the one we just heard. This is by the African-American composer Florence Price, who was the first woman to have, an African-American woman, to have a symphony performed by a major orchestra. But here is her concert overture number 2, not descriptive of anything in particular. The Württemberg Philharmonic, conducted here by John Jetter.

0: Concert Overture No. 2 of the two by the American composer Florence Price. John Jetter conducting there, the Württemberg Philharmonic.
1: This is Bird Note. M. DeBlas has years of experience leading bird outings in Chicago. But M. first started birding when they were 19, while visiting family near San Luis Potosí in Mexico.
2: My mom had gifted me a pair of binoculars because that's something outdoorsy people like. And I had always been an outdoorsy person. So I was just outside of my abuelita's house, and the first bird that perches up is this bright red tiny little bird that's flying a very specific way. And I get my binoculars on it, and I'm like, oh, wow, cool.
1: It was a vermilion flycatcher, a red bird totally unlike the northern cardinals they knew from Chicago. And that got M curious.
2: I was also thinking to myself, well, I know that birders like to hear them as well. Maybe they have their own unique calls. So I go on Google, I'm like, vermilion flycatcher bird song. And it's a very, very beautiful whistle. And it is very distinct. So the next day I get out there and I listen for that specific sound. Then I hear it all over. And it gives you this added layer to how you experience nature. And then I was like, okay, well then what does a curved-billed thrasher sound like? What does the white-winged dove sound like?
1: Today, you'll find M sharing their joy on bilingual outings with Chicago BIPOC birders, the Chicago Ornithological Society, and the Urban Birding Festival. For Bird Note, I'm Ariana Rimmel.
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3: Music here by a composer who was a contemporary of Mozart's, best known for his operas by far. His name is Domenico Cimarosa. And we listened, first of all, to an overture to one of those operas. He was famous for his comic operas, and this is one called L'Infedeltà Fedele, the unfaithful, faithful one, it could be loosely translated. Here is the Esterhazy Orchestra conducted by Alessandro Amoretti.

That's the overture to the comic opera L'Infedeltà Fedele by Domenico Cimarosa. It's good to be with you. I'm looking forward to sharing with you a couple of concertante pieces, the first of which we hear now. It is a sinfonia concertante, a form which flourished in the late 18th century and has multiple solo instruments with orchestra. In this case, Aurel Nicolet flute, Heinz Holliger oboe, with the Academy of St. Martin in the Fields, led by Kenneth Celito. Sinfonia concertante by Domenico Cimarosa.

Aurel Nicolet and Heinz Holliger there with the Academy of St. Martin in the Fields, led by Kenneth Celito. Sinfonia Concertante by Domenico Cimarosa. The word concertante implies a concerto-like setting, and this is a poema concertante by the Catalan composer Javier Montsalvatge. It's for violin and orchestra, and this is Rachel Barton Pine with the North German Radio Philharmonic, conducted by Celso Antunes.

0: That was the Poema Concertante by the Catalan composer Javier Montsalvatge.
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From 1927 comes this ballet by American composer William Grant Still. Caribbean-inspired, it's called La Guiablesse, The She-Devil. Isaiah Jackson conducts the Berlin Symphony.

That was a performance by the Berlin Symphony conducted by Isaiah Jackson and Caribbean-inspired music by the African-American composer William Grant Still. We heard a complete performance of that little ballet called La Guiablesse, The She-Devil, from 1927. And this is an arrangement of a South American folk song made by William Grant Still.

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3: Before we hear one of the Beethoven symphonies, the Symphony No. 8, I have this little song by Beethoven called An die Hoffnung, the Ode to Hope. This is tenor Peter Schreier and pianist Walter Olberts.

Beethoven's song, The Ode to Hope, An die Hoffnung, Peter Schreier tenor, Walter Olberts piano. A standard item in the orchestral repertoire here for you. I'm Peter Van de Graaff with the Symphony No. 8 in F by Beethoven. Here's the Manchester Camerata, conducted by Douglas Boyd.

That performance by the Manchester Camerata, Douglas Boyd, the conductor, as we heard the Symphony No. 8 in F by Beethoven. In just a moment or two, we will be listening to a couple of double reed wind sonatas by two very different composers. One is Camille Saint-Saëns, the other is the Lithuanian-Polish composer Grażyna Batsiewicz. But a bit more Beethoven, first of all. The Eighth Symphony, probably the lightest of Beethoven in weight and in temperament. And this is also a lighter piece. It's a German dance.

Oliver Dohnányi conducting that German dance by Beethoven. Right at the very end of the long life of French composer Camille Saint-Saëns, so we're talking into the early 20s here, he wrote a series of wind sonatas. And here's one of those pieces. It's his bassoon sonata. David McGill is the bassoonist, joined by pianist Peter Serkin.

That work ended up being one of the very, very last compositions written by Camille Saint-Saëns. As I mentioned before, we heard that piece. He wrote three wind sonatas at the very end of his life, so this is 1921 now, and that was the third and last of those three, the Bassoon Sonata in G, and it was played by David McGill, bassoon, and Peter Serkin, piano. Another sonata, or more precisely, a sonatina, little sonata for double reed instrument and piano. This is by the Polish composer of Lithuanian extraction named Grażyna Batsiewicz, the oboe sonatina. And this is Nancy Ambrose King playing the oboe with Sylvia Wang, piano.

It's really quite wonderful to see that that woman is getting a lot more attention these days, although sadly not so much during her lifetime. Her name is Grażyna Bacewicz, a Polish-born composer. Her parentage was Lithuanian, 20th century, obviously, composer. And that was her Oboe Sonatina, Little Sonata for Oboe and Piano, performed by Nancy Ambrose King, Oboe, Sylvia Wong, Piano. Here's a whole ensemble of double reed instrument players calling themselves New York Kammermusiker. And the dance is a pavane from 1610 by French composer André Philidor.

0: et Pavane by French composer André Philidor. And that group, made up of double reed instrument players, is New York Kammermusiker.
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0: I have here for you a pair of keyboard fantasies by Carl Philipp Emanuel Bach. First, Roland Münch is the organist in this Fantasia and Fugue in C minor.

If you thought that's music by Bach, you're right, but not that Bach, rather his son Carl Philipp Emanuel Bach, Roland Münch, playing the Fantasia and Fugue in C minor. I am really excited to share with you the Symphony No. 1 by a Swedish composer named Kurt Otterberg. Get to that in a little bit. Here, performing on a fortepiano, a period instrument thus, is a Fantasy in C major by Carl Philipp Emanuel Bach.

We are told that Carl Philipp Emanuel Bach was a master improviser, much like his father, Johann Sebastian Bach. And I think in a piece that, like the one we just heard, you can really hear, you can imagine him sitting at the piano, or forte piano in this case, just making up music as it comes to his mind. And that was the Fantasy in C by Carl Philipp Emanuel Bach, performed on a forte piano by Andreas Steyer. And this is a chorale setting by his father, Johann Sebastian Bach, from his cantata 133.

The concluding chorale, Ich freue mich in dir, I rejoice in thee, from Cantata 133 by Bach, conducted by Nicole Mott. A major work now by a 25-year-old Swedish composer who was not a composer by profession. He worked in the patent office, but was passionate about writing music, and although he lived well into the 20th century, never gave in to the modernisms that were then popular, but always wrote in a romantic style. His name is Kurt Atterbury. It looks like Atterberg. And this is his Symphony No. 1 from 1909 to 1911. Ari Rossilainen conducts the Frankfurt Radio Symphony.

a performance by the Frankfurt Radio Symphony Orchestra conducted by Ari Rossilainen, who together have recorded all the symphonies by that composer, whose name is Kurt Atterberg. Looks like Kurt Atterberg, a Swedish composer, wrote that music from 1909 to 1911 as a 25-year-old. That was his symphony number one in B minor. That's a lot of orchestral music, and I think very worth hearing, as I think are all the symphonies by Atterberg. But let's change things up a little bit here with a bit of piano music, and famous piano music at that. This is the Etude Opus 10, number 5, the so-called Black Key Etude by Chopin, in a recording with Vladimir Horowitz.

0: Vladimir Horowitz playing the Black Key Etude by Chopin.
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0: Thanks for being with me. Our lineup of music includes Dvorak's and that of his pupils, Oscar Nedbal, Josef Suk, Vyacheslav Novak. We're going to focus on the pupils of Dvorak, but first a little work by the master himself. As this is Dvorak's intermezzo, it's also known as a nocturne in B major, played by the Kuhl Quartet.

Intermezzo or Nocturne, which was originally part of a string quintet, but then published separately by Antonín Dvořák. The Cool Quartet, led by Roger Cool, with Peter Buckoak, double bass. Peter Van de Graaff is my name, and the pupils of Dvořák, who was a respected, highly respected and beloved teacher. And we're going to hear music by three of his pupils, Vítězslav Novák, Josef Suk, who later became Dvořák's son-in-law. And right now we have something by Oscar Nedbal. Very interesting career did Nedbal have, as he was a very serious conductor and violinist of the highest order, and yet he focused on writing lighter music, sort of in the style of Johann Strauss Jr. in this case. It's called the Forest Bells Waltz, and Douglas Bostock leads the Carlsbad Symphony.

Carlsbad Symphony, Douglas Bostock conducting. That's called the Forest Bells Waltz by Oskar Nedbal, Czech composer born in 1874 and a pupil of Antonín Dvořák, as was our next composer, who later became Dvořák's son-in-law, Josef Suk. We'll hear his suite for piano called Spring. The movements are Spring, then The Breeze, In Expectation, an untitled movement, and finally Longing. This is pianist Margaret Fingerhut.

Suite for piano by the Czech composer Josef Suk, called Spring. Margaret Fingerhut was the pianist. Josef Suk, famous as the son-in-law of his teacher, Antonín Dvořák, and we're focusing on the pupils of Dvořák. We'll get to another one in just a moment, one named Vítězslav Novák. Here's something by the master himself. This is one of the 12 Cypresses, originally songs by Dvořák, which he arranged for string quartet.

Cleveland Quartet playing One of the Cypresses by Antonín Dvořák. We continue now with music by pupils of Dvořák and listen to some music by Vítězslav Novák, born in 1870. And Dvořák did much to further the career of Novák, actually suggesting Novák's music to Dvořák's own publisher, Simrock, who then published some of Novák's music. This is music from 1905 by Novák, Serenade in D for Small Orchestra, played by the Ukrainian Chamber Orchestra, led by Andrew Mogrelia.

Some music by an early 20th century Czech composer, although born in 1870, Vítězslav Novák from 1905. We heard his Serenade in D for small orchestra. Novák was a pupil of Dvořák. And thus ends our music by a number of pupils of Dvořák, which we've been hearing. Hope you've enjoyed the music. Here is something of Chopin, an unpublished mazurka, Polish dance, in B-flat major. It's played by Edil Biret.

0: pianist Edile Biret and a mazurka in B flat major by Chopin.
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0: I'm Peter Van de Graaff, and I have here a couple of pieces from early 17th century Venice, both of them by Giovanni Gabrieli, two canzone played by Hesperian 20.

The word canzone means literally song, but nothing sung there. But we heard two canzone by Giovanni Gabrielli, the first from 1597, the second from 1615. And both of them were performed by the group which was then known as Hesperian 20. In late 19th century Paris, Russian music was all the vogue as they were first being introduced to the exotic sounds of the Russian Five. And French composer Henri Rabaud wrote a divertimento on Russian songs because of that influence. We're going to hear that work now with the Rhineland-Pfalz Philharmonic led by Leif Segerstam.

Henri Rabaud. And we slide nicely into our next piece, which is a capriccio on Russian songs, three in all, by Mikhail Glinka for piano four hands. We have Joan Yarbrough and Robert Cohen, duo pianists.

Music written in 1834 by a man who is famous as the father of Russian nationalistic music, Mikhail Glinka. We heard his Caprice on three Russian themes. He wrote it for piano four hands. It was arranged there for two pianos and played by Joan Yarborough, and Robert Cohen. Here's a Russian folk song sung by Dmitry Vorostovsky with the Osipov Folk Orchestra. Masha has been told.

Dmitry Vorostovsky and the Osipov Russian Orchestra, Masha Has Been Told, a Russian folk song. Let's hear some Mozart next. It's rather unusual. A serenade is intended for lighter listening. It's to be an easy work to hear. And yet this is in the very dramatic key of C minor for some reason. And yet it is, I dare say, very pleasant to listen to. I think you'll find so as well. This is Mozart's 12th wind serenade, and we hear the English concert winds.

Performance by the English Concert Winds of one of the Wind Serenades by Mozart is Kirchhoff 388, the Serenade number 12 in C minor. Follow that with a bit of Francis Poulenc, why not? This is Eric Parkin at the piano. We'll hear the second of the three novelettes by Poulenc.

0: The British pianist Eric Parkin has recorded all of Francis Poulenc's piano music, and that comes from the collection. We heard the second of the three novelettes.
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0: I'm hoping here that you're able to slow down and relax a bit. I'm going to do my best to help you do so with a couple of meditations by two Russian composers. Let's begin with this meditation, which comes from a collection of 18 piano pieces, Opus 72, by Tchaikovsky. It's the fifth of the set, and the pianist is Mikhail Pletnev.

Rather remarkably, that recording was made in concert, a completely silent audience in Zurich. Mikhail Pletnev was the pianist, and Tchaikovsky was the composer of that. That is from his Opus 72 piano pieces. We heard the fifth, The Meditation. Peter van de Graaff here with you. We'll hear a Walton Concerto, violin concerto later on. We have Rimsky-Korsakov's Capriccio Espagnol in a few minutes. And I want you to relax now to this meditation by Alexander Glazunov with Itzhak Perlman violin and conductor Lawrence Foster.

That's the Meditation by Alexander Glazunov. Itzhak Perlman, violin. Lawrence Foster, conductor. This is by Glazunov's friend and teacher, Nikolai Rimsky-Korsakov, next, as we change things quite a bit. The very raucous opening to this Capriccio Español, the Spanish Caprice by Rimsky-Korsakov, as Antal Doradi conducts the London Symphony.

That recording, dating from 1959, featured the London Symphony Orchestra, conducted by Antal Doradi. We heard music of Nikolai Rimsky-Korsakov, his Capriccio Espanol, the Spanish Caprice. So that is a Russian in Spain. Here's a Spaniard in France. Enrique Granados, while he lived and studied in Paris, wrote a series of pieces which he called the Paris Album. And from that, this is the Preludio. Oddly enough, a Preludio you'd think would come first, a prelude. But no, this is the sixth of the seven pieces, played by Douglas Riva.

Douglas Riva, the pianist, playing the Preludio from the Paris album by Enrique Granados. In 1936, great violinist Jascha Heifetz commissioned Sir William Walton to compose a violin concerto, which he did while living actually in Italy. Took it to Walton, and Heifetz was very pleased with it, except for the first movement cadenza, which he jazzed up a bit, in the words of Sir William Walton. We're going to hear that violin concerto now from 1936 and 37, played by Aaron Rosand and the Florida Philharmonic, led by James Judd.

Violin soloist Aaron Rosand was heard with the Florida Philharmonic Orchestra, directed by James Judd. Sir William Walton composed that music for Yasha Heifetz, and it's his only violin concerto. Music written actually in Italy, although Walton was a British composer, of course, 1938 music. This is by the Cuban composer Ernesto Lecuona. It's called Soñaba Contigo, which means dreaming with you. Thomas Torino, pianist.

0: Thomas Torino, pianist, from his recordings of all of Ernesto Lecuona's music. Certainly you've heard music by him. He wrote the famous Malagueña. But that is a waltz called Soñaba Contigo, Dreaming With You.
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0: I do hope you'll relax and enjoy what I have here for you. Little Rossini before we hear Mendelssohn's Italian Symphony. This is a dance from Rossini's opera William Tell. Erich Leinsdorf conducts.

Eric Leinsdorf conducting an orchestra assembled for the recording session in music of Rossini, a dance from his opera William Tell. Some Mendelssohn, very famous Mendelssohn, and then a Haydn quartet. That's basically our lineup here. And let's go now to the Mendelssohn. In the winter of 1830, Mendelssohn went through Italy, was enchanted by the place, and wrote a symphony, which actually wasn't completed until 3 years later. He called it the Italian Symphony. It's his fourth, and we have it performed by Sir George Schulte and the Chicago Symphony Orchestra.

Chicago Symphony and Sir George Schulte with Mendelssohn's Fourth Symphony, The Italian. Symphony in A Major, Opus 90 by Mendelssohn, 1985 recording there, of music written by Mendelssohn after an 1830 trip to Italy. He wrote that music around 1833. It sounds so effortless, and yet apparently he had quite a difficult time writing it. It was about, 45 years later that Tchaikovsky made a trip to Italy and, like Mendelssohn, was very taken by the country, wrote several works inspired by it. We're going to hear one which lasts only 1 minute, the Neapolitan Dance Tune. It's part of Tchaikovsky's Album for the Young, and it's performed here by Victoria Posnikova.

Neapolitan dance song from the album For the Young by Tchaikovsky, performed by Victoria Posnikova. We have next a quartet by Haydn, music which was published in 1782, part of a collection of six quartets, which Haydn says were composed in a new and very special way than anything that had been written before. This is a performance by the Angelus Quartet, and the quartet, Opus 33, number 6, in D major by Haydn.

0: from their 21-CD set of all of the Haydn string quartets. We heard the Angelus Quartet, Kathleen Lenski, Stephen Miller, Brian Dembo, and Stephen Erdody performing that music of Joseph Haydn, his quartet in D, Opus 33, number 6.
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Jess Gillam playing the saxophone, and that was the BBC Concert Orchestra with David Bowie's Where Are We Now? And good morning. Welcome to Classical Morning on 90.5 WUOL. Music by Mozart, kind of ironic. It's his Night Serenade to start off the morning here. Serenade number 6, played by Camerata Salzburg.

0: Sándor Vaig and Camerata Salzburg with the Serenata Notturna, or Night Serenade, Serenade No. 6 by Mozart, here on 90.5 WUOL Classical Louisville. 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
0: 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This is the third sonata by Alain de Mangerul, played by Nicholas Horvath.

0: Nicholas Horvath playing the piano for the third sonata by Alain de Montgerolle here on 90.5 WUOL Classical Louisville. 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

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If you're looking for something to do this weekend, we have an events calendar online. 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This is Stephen Isserles and the Orchestra of the Age of Enlightenment with the Cello Concerto No. 6 by Luigi Boccherini on Classical Louisville.

0: Stephen Isserlis and the Orchestra of the Age of Enlightenment with the Cello Concerto No. 6 by Luigi Boccherini here on 90.5 WUOL Classical Louisville. And good morning. Thanks for starting your day with Classical Louisville. I'm Matt Rogers. Composer's Datebook is coming up, and then music by Tchaikovsky for you on the other side.
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5: This is the Composer's Datebook for September 4th. I'm John Burge. For ballet lovers, the opening of Tchaikovsky's Swan Lake conjures up tutus. But for old-time movie buffs, this same music triggers memories of many black-and-white films of the 1930s. Back then, the eerie opening measures of Swan Lake served as the main title music for dozens of old Universal Studios thrillers, including the famous 1931 film of Bram Stoker's novel Dracula, starring Bela Lugosi. Ah, the children of the night, what music they make. But on today's date in 1999, at the Telluride Film Festival in Colorado, Tchaikovsky got some competition from Philip Glass. For a special showing of the Bela Lugosi Dracula, Glass wrote a brand new score. Now, beyond the opening Tchaikovsky, the original soundtrack had included very little music. And despite the creepy charisma of Bela Lugosi, the film moved at a ponderous pace. The new Philip Glass score, performed live by the Kronos Quartet, added fresh atmosphere to the familiar old film. In fact, it proved so effective that Glass and the Kronos Quartet took it on tour, accompanying live showings of the old film in Europe and the U.S. Composer's Datebook is produced by APM, American Public Media, in collaboration with the American Composers Forum, reminding you that all music was once new.

David Zinman and the Baltimore Symphony Orchestra with the Polonaise from Eugene Onegin by Tchaikovsky here on 90.5 WUOL Classical Louisville. Coming up this weekend on our film music series, Real Music, it's all about aliens, alien visitations, which are sometimes friendly, but sometimes not. And there have been so many Hollywood movies about aliens, everything from E.T. the Extraterrestrial to The Day the Earth Stood Still. Alien Visitations, Saturday afternoon at 5 and Sunday night at 9 here on 90.5.

Adrian Leeper and the RTE Chamber Orchestra with The Romance of the Prairie Lilies, the Opus 39 by Samuel Coleridge Taylor. You're tuned in to Classical Morning on 90.5. I'm Matt Rogers. Some early music by Rossini now, just a 12-year-old boy when he wrote his String Sonata No. 5. This is Camerata Byrne performing.

0: Tomas Fury and Camerata Burn with the String Sonata No. 5 by Gioachino Rossini here on 90.5 WUOL Classical Louisville. A little movie music for you coming up this morning at 11 o'clock when Daniel Gillen presents Film at 11. Today it's music from Westworld, a little piece called Perfect Day. And that's coming up this morning at 11 on Film at 11.
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2: Some musicians not only devoted themselves to composing, they also made time to write books illustrating their ideas and philosophies. 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
0: And Classical Morning continues with the Brazilian violinist, composer, and conductor Cesar Guerra Peixe. It's the second movement from his Symphonic Suite No. 2.

That's the second movement from the Symphonic Suite No. 2 by the Brazilian composer Cesar Garapache here on 90.5 WUOL, the Goiás Philharmonic Orchestra led by Neil Thompson. I've got a complete symphony from Franz Joseph Haydn coming up in about 7 or 8 minutes after the Rondo Capriccioso by Felix Mendelssohn. This is Murray Pariah at the piano.

0: Marie Pariah playing the piano for the Rondo Capriccioso Opus 14 by Felix Mendelssohn. It's Classical Morning on 90.5 WUOL. The weekend is just about upon us, and you can see the weekend schedule of our programming online at lpm.org/classical. And stay tuned for a complete symphony by Haydn coming up next.
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0: And Classical Morning for this Friday continues with Franz Joseph Haydn, composer of 104 symphonies. This is number 18, so pretty early in his career. Philharmonia Hungarica performing with Antal Doráty conducting on Classical Louisville.

0: The Symphony No. 18 by Franz Joseph Haydn, Philharmonia Hungarica performing, and Antal Durati conducting on 90.5 WUOL Classical Louisville. I've got a really fun, energetic piece by Franz von Suppé coming up that will take us to Vienna, and then we're heading over to Germany for some dances by Schubert. It's coming up on Classical Morning.
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0: And music by Franz von Suppé for you now. I absolutely love this piece. Morning, Noon, and Night in Vienna on 90.5 WUOL.

Guy Fouquet playing the cello for the Montreal Symphony Orchestra, Morning, Noon, and Night in Vienna by Franz von Suppé. And this is Classical Morning on 90.5 WUOL. Good morning. Daniel Gillum is coming in at 9 o'clock with your mid-morning mix. Well, we'll go from Austria in that piece by Franz von Suppé to Germany with music by Franz Schubert. Five German dances played by Daniel Hope and the Zurich Chamber Orchestra.

0: Daniel Hope and the Zurich Chamber Orchestra performing Five German Dances, Deutsch Listing 89 by Franz Schubert, here on 90.5 WUOL Classical Louisville. 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And stay tuned for a terrific trumpet concerto from a guy named Neruda coming up next.
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0: And thanks for dropping by for Classical Morning. I'm Matt Rogers. Music by the Baroque composer Georg Neruda. Really terrific trumpet concerto here, played by Edward H. Tarr and the Franz Liszt Chamber Orchestra.

0: Janosz Rola and the Franz Liszt Chamber Orchestra, Edward Tarr playing the trumpet for the Concerto No. 1 by Georg Neruda, here on 90.5 WUOL Classical Louisville. 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
0: And music for you now by Margaret Allison Bonds. She was an African-American composer, pianist, arranger, and teacher, one of the first Black composers and performers to gain recognition in the United States. And she is best remembered today for her popular arrangements of African-American spirituals. This is called The Bells by Margaret Bonds, played by Jerry Bryant.

That's Jerry Bryant playing the piano for The Bells by Margaret Bonds here on 90.5 WUOL Classical Louisville. I'm Matt Rogers. Coming up in about 15 minutes, Daniel Gillen will be in with your mid-morning mix after Mazeppa by Franz Liszt. This is the New York Philharmonic.

0: Kurt Mazur and the New York Philharmonic with Mazeppa by Franz Liszt here on 90.5 WUOL Classical Louisville. Just about time for me to turn things over to Daniel Gillum for your mid-morning mix. I'll be back with you tomorrow morning at 6 o'clock, and I've got your film music series tomorrow afternoon at 5, which this week is all about alien visitations. From friendly greetings to hostile invasions, alien visitations are often accompanied by great scores. So we'll enjoy music from E.T., The Extraterrestrial, Close Encounters of the Third Kind, Starman, War of the Worlds, and The Day the Earth Stood Still. Alien visitations tomorrow afternoon at 5 here on 90.5.
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0: On 90.5 WUOL, classical Louisville guitarist and composer Sergio Assad, and that waltz from a set called Aquarelles. An early American symphony coming up this hour in about 12 minutes or so. I'm Daniel Gillum. Good morning. Thanks for listening to 90.5 WUOL. 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
1: 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Venetian violinist Antonio Vivaldi produced 500-plus concertos. And Neapolitan keyboard virtuoso Domenico Scarlatti composed 555 solo keyboard sonatas. These hard-working musicians are in the spotlight on Sunday Baroque this Labor Day holiday weekend. Sundays from 9 to 1 on 90.5 WUOL Classical Louisville.

That oboe concerto by Alessandro Marcello, played by Christian Hommel and the Cologne Chamber Orchestra. Good morning. Happy Friday. I'm Daniel Gillum, and thanks for listening today. Hope you are doing well. An early American Symphony, maybe the first American Symphony, coming up next. And on film at 11 today, it's more like TV show at 11, some music from Westworld. 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The corner of Grinstead and Cherokee, and online at hbclouisville.org. Composers like Aaron Copland and William Grant Still very much defined the American sound, especially through their symphonies. But before that sound, our symphonies sounded a lot like European composers, the Germans, the French, the English. John Knowles Payne was one of those early American composers imitating his colleagues across the pond. This is one of those early symphonies. The first symphony of John Knowles Payne, played by the Ulster Orchestra with Joanne Folletta conducting on 90.5 WUOL.

0: On 90.5 WUOL, the First Symphony of John Knowles Payne, an early American composer. That symphony from 1876. That was the Ulster Orchestra with Joanne Folletta conducting. Good morning, I'm Daniel Gillum. This is 90.5 WUOL. Coming up later today on Voices Carry with Laura Atkinson, we often hear the overture from an opera of Rossini called The Thieving Magpie, La Gazza Ladra. Well, today you get to hear one of the arias with Lawrence Brownlee. That's at 2 o'clock on Voices Carry with Laura Atkinson. 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
0: Earlier I mentioned composers defining the American sound. Well, this is a composer who very much defines the classical sound, Joseph Bologna, the Chevalier de Saint-Georges. Here's one of his works, played by the Czech Chamber Philharmonic.

0: The Czech Chamber Philharmonic with soloist Libor Žezek and Yuri Revich playing the music of Joseph Bologna on 90.5 WUOL. He was a composer from the classical era, contemporary of Joseph Haydn, even conducted a lot of Haydn premieres. I'm Daniel Gillum. Good morning. Thanks for listening to 90.5 WUOL, a big piano sonata from Frédéric Chopin on the way this hour. And on film at 11 today, we're heading to the smaller screen and listening to music from Westworld. 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

0: The Intermezzo from Notre Dame, an opera by Franz Schmidt. 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
0: Well, I think you're in for a real treat. Composer who is synonymous with piano music, Frédéric Chopin. So many great works of his, and his third piano sonata is certainly at the top of that list, and one of the most difficult, too. This is pianist Lucas Geniusas playing his piano sonata number 3 on 90.5 WUOL.

On 90.5 WUOL Classical Louisville, that was Robert Schumann's Symphony No. 2 in C major, the Royal Concertgebouw Orchestra with Bernard Haitink conducting. I'm Laura Atkinson, happy to be back with you, happy to kick off our holiday weekend together here on Classical Louisville. Hope you're doing well. Hope you are staying out of this heat some way, somehow. It looks like temperatures are set to continue to rise over the next several hours. Right now, 86 degrees outside. 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
3: Well, we've got a tragic work by Johannes Brahms, a conversation between guitar and orchestra, and music of the American South, all on the way for your noontime hour here on 90.5 WUOL. I'm Laura Atkinson. Hope you're doing well. Here's one of my favorite pianists. Sadly, he died quite young, just a few years ago. I think he was 52 when he died. Lars Vogt at the piano now with Wolfgang Amadeus Mozart's Piano Sonata No. 13 on 90.5 WUOL.

On 90.5 WUOL Classical Louisville, that was Lars Vogt at the piano with Mozart's Piano Sonata No. 13. Lars Vogt made a name for himself in a kind of interesting way. An incredible player, incredible technique and artistry. And he just decided early on he was going to stray away from the norm for classical concert pianists and decided he wasn't going to perform works memorized. He was going to use his music. It was a little bit of a taboo issue in the beginning, but eventually I think it just became accepted that when Lars Vogt showed up on stage, he was going to have his music and he was going to put on a gorgeous show. I'm Laura Atkinson. Thanks for tuning in to 90.5 WUOL Classical Louisville. 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Here's the waltz from Peter Ilyich Tchaikovsky's Serenade for Strings, played today by the Camerata Bern.

0: Man, Tchaikovsky really knew how to put on a good waltz. That was the waltz from his Serenade for Strings, played by the Kammerarbeiten, Tomas Fury conducting. I'm Laura Atkinson, looking forward to the next several hours with you here on 90.5 WUOL. Hope you're doing well. Hope you are excited, looking forward to a holiday weekend. I certainly am. I'll be here, though, with you all through the weekend on Sunday and, of course, on our Labor Day holiday on Monday as well. And I've got some great music planned for your holiday, including next week, a tribute to Wendell Berry on Voices Carry. 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
0: Well, I really love this next story about Johannes Brahms and why he wrote this particular piece. You might remember his academic festival overture, a piece that he wrote as a kind of thank you for an honorary doctorate. He didn't exactly want to write a piece, but he accepted the task and then ended up writing a really nice work, but filled with drinking songs, beer hall songs. It was lighthearted and student-friendly and festive. And then Johannes Brahms, being Brahms, the man who tended toward more of a kind of gloomy, melancholic nature, needed to kind of cleanse his spirit of all of that jolliness. And so he wrote this, the Tragic Overture. Today, the Philadelphia Orchestra with Ricardo Muti on 90.5 WUOL.

0: Johannes Brahms really indulging in that side of melancholy to his personality, to his spirit, with that piece, the Tragic Overture, the Philadelphia Orchestra, led by Ricardo Muti on 90.5 WUOL Classical Louisville. Music by an early Baroque composer, a woman who happened to tour Europe with her own violin skills, coming up in just a moment. 90.5 WUOL is proud to sponsor the Actors Theatre of Louisville, and we've got your chance to win tickets to Ken Ludwig's Baskerville, A Sherlock Holmes Mystery, on September 12th. You can visit lpm.org/giveaways to enter. 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
0: Well, it was a two-year tour in the late 1700s that gave Maddalena Laura Seerman her real career, her start in the classical music world. She moved through Italy, then to Paris, and then to London. Eventually, she even toured to Russia and the outskirts of Germany. And she would play her own music, she would sing her own songs, and she became quite well known during her day. Today, we've got her Violin Concerto No. 4, played by Piroshka Vitarius with the Severia Baroque Orchestra on Classical Louisville.

0: That was Piroshka Vitarius with the Severia Baroque Orchestra playing Madalena Sierman's Violin Concerto No. 4 on 90.5 WUOL. Another hot one today here in Louisville, Kentucky. I'm Laura Atkinson. Appreciate you tuning in on this hot Friday. Hope you are having a little bit of freedom in your brain, in your body, getting ready for a holiday weekend. I need it. I know you do too. And we've got the music to accompany you all weekend here on 90.5 WUOL, where we get support today from the University of Louisville and from the Bell of Louisville, where guests can do whatever floats their boat, shake their booties, savor a sunset, or be immersed in River City history, all while rolling on the river. Ticket details for adults and kids at bellofLouisville.org.
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0: We'll kick off our 1 o'clock hour together with the music of Duke Ellington. You know, in a way, Duke Ellington's music always belonged to dance, and dance belonged to Duke Ellington. And so it made sense when he moved into the more classical side of things that it would be through the form of ballet. This next piece came from a commission from the American Ballet Theatre for their 30th anniversary. It's called The River, and we'll hear the calm moment of finding peace in the lake. The fifth movement is The Lake, played here by the Detroit Symphony Orchestra. Nema Yervi conducts on 90.5 WUOL.

0: from Duke Ellington's The River, we heard the fifth movement, The Lake, played by the Detroit Symphony Orchestra. Name a year he was conducting music that was commissioned for the 30th anniversary of the American Ballet Theater. It first premiered in 1970. If you'd like to hear more music that features jazz musicians, jazz composers, pop musicians and composers, be sure to tune in to Kiana Dell's Crossfade every day here at 4 o'clock on 90.5 WUOL. We're in the PNC studio today, and we get support from court-appointed special advocates. Kentucky ranks among the highest states in the nation for child abuse and neglect. You can help change that story by becoming a CASA volunteer advocate at casariverregion.org.
1: Georg Philipp Telemann was one of the hardest working musicians of the 18th century. He was highly respected and admired by his colleagues and beloved by fans. Telemann was also extraordinarily prolific as a composer, earning in the Guinness Book of World Records title of Most Prolific Composer. You'll hear some of the hardworking composer's work on Sunday Baroque this Labor Day weekend. 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
0: Speaking of hardworking composers, the music of Franz Joseph Haydn, now a man who wrote over 100 symphonies, and that was just his symphonies, much, much more in that man's repertoire. Right now, his symphony number 21, played by the Philharmonia Hungarica, Antal Doráty conducting on Classical Louisville.

Franz Josef Haydn's Symphony No. 21, played by the Philharmonia Hungarica, Antal Doradi conducting here on 90.5 WUOL Classical Louisville. I'm Laura Atkinson. I hope you're doing well on this extraordinarily hot Friday afternoon. Temperatures right now around 98 degrees.

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1: I think in a way this next piece shows the mark of a really generous musician. Andres Segovia was one of the greatest guitarists of the 20th century. And when he retired from playing with orchestras, when he retired from the stage, he asked a composer friend by the name of Toroba to write him a guitar concerto that would kind of symbolize their own friendship and symbolize Segovia's long-standing relationship with orchestras, with playing on the stage. And it's interesting to me that he asked and commissioned a piece after he was done playing, knowing that this was a kind of gift in a way, not only between these two men to symbolize their friendship, but also for guitarists in the future. Today I've got that work. It's called Dialogues Between Guitar and Orchestra. The composer, Federico Moreno Toroba. Today we'll hear Vicente Coves on guitar with the Malaga Philharmonic Orchestra on 90.5 WUOL Classical Louisville.

on 90.5 WUOL Classical Louisville. That piece was called Dialogues Between Guitar and Orchestra. One of the greatest guitarists of the past, Andres Segovia, asked his composer friend, Federico Torroba, to write him a piece to symbolize their friendship, to symbolize Segovia's longstanding career and his relationship with orchestras and the stage. And so he wrote that, those dialogues. Today, played by Vicente Covas with the Malaga Philharmonic Orchestra, his brother Manuel Covas conducting on 90.5 WUOL Classical Louisville. 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
3: 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In order to be a good Rossini singer, you have to have incredible technique, insane flexibility vocally, and you have to be able to show it all off with your artistry. And our next singer, Lawrence Brownlee, the tenor, certainly can do all of that. This piece, this aria, comes from The Thieving Magpie. The translation is, "Come to my arms, vieni fra queste braccia." Lawrence Brownlee, the tenor, with the Kansas City Symphony Orchestra. 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

Man, I love a good Rossini aria. That one from The Thieving Magpie. Vieni fra queste braccia, come into my arms. Lawrence Brownlee was the tenor with the Kansas City Symphony Orchestra. Kentucky Opera's got some Rossini on deck for this season. We'll be able to talk to some of the artists this year about all of the work and the flexibility it takes to sing those very arias. That'll all be coming up on Voices Carry this fall. I'm Laura Atkinson. 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

0: 16th century German musician Michael Pretorius wrote more than 1,500 compositions. Venetian violinist Antonio Vivaldi produced 500-plus concertos. And Neapolitan keyboard virtuoso Domenico Scarlatti composed 555 solo keyboard sonatas. These hard-working musicians are in the spotlight on Sunday Baroque this Labor Day holiday weekend. Sundays from 9 to 1 on 90.5 WUOL Classical Louisville.
1: 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Hope you are getting ready to kick off a fun holiday weekend, maybe a relaxing holiday weekend. We're here with you all throughout the weekend with great music to accompany you wherever you are. I'm Laura Atkinson. Right now, I sit to Canna Mason with Samuel Coleridge Taylor's Impromptu Opus 78, number 2 on 90.5 WUOL.

On 90.5 WUOL Classical Louisville, that was Isita Kanamason with an impromptu by Samuel Coleridge Taylor. Arthur Sullivan in a more serious side coming up in just a moment. 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Canadell on her way in about half an hour or so. At 3 o'clock, she'll kick you off with some Brandenburg concertos. But right now, Arthur Sullivan's Symphony in E Major, known as his Irish Symphony, the BBC Philharmonic, led here by Richard Hickox.

0: On 90.5 WUOL, Richard Hickox with the BBC Philharmonic with Arthur Sullivan's Symphony in E Major, also called his Irish Symphony. Thanks again for spending your afternoon with me here. Stay cool. It is kind of insanely hot outside today right now. 99 degrees, feels more like 109. So be sure to stay indoors if you can. Drink your water. Stay out of the sun. Be safe out there. But enjoy your holiday weekend. I'll be back with you on Sunday starting at 1 o'clock. Kiana Dell is on her way right now with a Brandenburg Concerto played by Il Giardino Armonico. LPM is proud to sponsor Actors Theatre of Louisville, presenting Ken Ludwig's Baskerville, a Sherlock Holmes mystery, directed by Amelia Acosta Powell. Sherlock Holmes and Dr. Watson tackle one of their most famous cases in this murderously funny adventure. September 9th through 27th. Ticket info at actorstheatre.org.
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0: That was Giovanni Antonini leading Il Giardino Armonico, playing the fourth Brandenburg Concerto of Johann Sebastian Bach. You're listening to 90.5 WUOL. It's Friday. I'm Kiana Dell. Really happy to be here with you on the start of the weekend. Back-to-back Mendelssohn madness in the 3 o'clock hour. Felix Mendelssohn up next, Fanny Mendelssohn to follow with a piano trio. And then on crossfade at four, a concerto for bassoon and orchestra. 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
1: Georg Philipp Telemann was one of the hardest working musicians of the 18th century. 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
0: William Shakespeare, a muse for many composers. This is Felix Mendelssohn's take on A Midsummer Night's Dream. This is the overture played by the Royal Philharmonic Orchestra.

Four lovers, a group of amateur actors, and fairy royalty. That is the story of the magical comedy that is A Midsummer Night's Dream. Felix Mendelssohn's musical take on the story. That was the overture played by the Royal Philharmonic Orchestra. Thomas Beecham conducting. Thanks for listening to 90.5 WUOL on your Friday. A little bit after 4 o'clock, just before 4:30, Ethel Smythe tells us the story of an old Cornish village and how the villagers used to lure ships to the rocky shores so that they would wreck. The ships would wreck on the shore. And the music inspired by that history coming up later. 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I always love looking up information about music that I have to play for you and finding out that the music was intended as a gift. Fanny Mendelssohn originally wrote her piano trio as a birthday present for her younger sister, Rebecca. What a gift. We'll hear it played by the Dartington Piano Trio.

the duality and the juxtaposition of life. Fanny Mendelssohn wrote that as a birthday present for her younger sister, Rebecca, but she also was living through some really intense political unrest and riots and issues with food security at that time. Her piano trio, the Dartington Piano Trio, playing that music on 90.5 WUOL. Louisville Public Media is proud to sponsor The Big Table, striving to be the world's largest potluck event, Sunday, September 13th from 5 to 7 at Iroquois Park. You can register as a participant or a table host at thebigtable.us.

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0: 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Gunther Schuller's Concerto for Bassoon and Orchestra received reviews that were both glowing and completely opposed. He subtitled it Eine kleine Fugette Musik, a little bassoon music, taking a page from Eine kleine Nacht Musik's book, I could only assume. And it was released around 1985 and didn't start to come out of hibernation after that until around 1996, when it was included in some bassoon repertoire. Now, there's a particular generation that kind of bridges classical bassoon and some true jazz improvisation, and this is the fourth movement, the blues, where you hear a lot of that improv. Makes it perfect for Crossfade, the Saarbrücken Radio Symphony Orchestra playing with bassoonist Kenneth Pasmanek.

The reviews are highly contested, but you can't deny appreciating it, at least. That was The Blues from Günther Schuller's Concerto for Bassoon and Orchestra. Günther Schuller leading the Saarbrücken Radio Symphony Orchestra with Kenneth Pasmanek on the bassoon. Our pick for Crossfade, where we explore the through line between classical music, jazz, and other genres. And that's something that blended jazz improvisation with classical form. I'm Kiana Dell, happy to be here with you on a Friday. Ethel Smyth writes music inspired by the story of Cornish villagers that used to lead ships to the rocky coast. That's coming up after this trumpet concerto from Johann Melchior Mölzer, the Jean-François Payard Chamber Orchestra, playing with trumpeter Maurice Andre.

As a former trumpeter, I love a little brass moment on a Friday afternoon. Jean-François Payard, leading the Jean-François Payard Chamber Orchestra with trumpeter Maurice André. Johann Melchior Mölzer's Trumpet Concerto on 90.5 WUOL. In just a bit, Ethel Smythe takes us to the coast of a Cornish village. Instrumental Partners is a community service of Louisville Public Media. 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Ethel Smythe's opera, The Wreckers, was inspired by the story she heard of how Cornish villagers would lead ships to the shore. And they lived on these really rocky coasts. So when the ships would come in to try to dock on the coasts, it, of course, would wreck the ships. And then the villagers would plunder the cargo. This is the overture to The Wreckers, played by the London Symphony Orchestra. Bryden Thompson conducting.

The Wreckers, the overture by Ethel Smythe. That was a London Symphony Orchestra playing on 90.5 WUOL. I'm Kiana Dell. I'm here with you till 6. I hope you're enjoying your Friday. Music inspired by Thomas Tallis coming up. 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Bernard Haitink leads the London Philharmonic Orchestra. Here's a Fantasia on a Theme by Thomas Tallis, music by Ray Fun Williams.

0: Ray Vaughan Williams's Fantasia on a Theme by Thomas Tallis was played by the London Philharmonic Orchestra, Bernard Haitink conducting. Thanks for listening to 90.5 WUOL. Colleen Wheelahan coming up at 6. And coming up next, music by Rachel Grimes, A Waltz for Sarah. 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
0: Pianist Rachel Grimes playing her music. That was A Waltz for Sarah on 90.5 WUOL. I'm Kiana Dell. I hope you're enjoying your Friday, staying cool, staying hydrated. It has been absolutely sweltering this week. Here's music now from Hector Berlioz. This is the Roman Carnival Overture, played by the Symphonic Orchestra of Montreal.

0: Symphonic Orchestra of Montreal playing the music of Hector Berlioz. That was the Roman Carnival Overture on 90.5 WUOL. I'm Kiana Dell. I'm so glad to be here with you on a Friday afternoon. Even more glad to share with you some news, some local talent, some info about our local music scene. The Louisville Academy of Music is announcing their 2026 Composer of the Year. I had the pleasure of sitting down with Executive Director Sarah Calloway to talk about it. You can read the full interview at lpm.org/classical. Here is a clip from that interview. I am so excited that WUOL is the place that you've chosen to announce the 2026 Composer of the Year. Tell us a little bit about this year's composer.
1: Okay, so this is our fifth Composer of the Year. His name is Joseph Hansen Kwabena Nketiah, and he is from Ghana. He is our first African composer and our first male Composer of the Year, so we're excited about that. He also was a composer, but also an ethnomusicologist, which will give us a chance to not only learn about his music, but also the music of Ghana through his recordings and his transcriptions and his many books.
0: That was Louisville Academy of Music Executive Director Sarah Calloway and I discussing the 2026 Composer of the Year, Joseph Hansen Kwabena Nketiah. And in honor of the announcement of the Composer of the Year, here's music from Joseph Hansen Kwabena Nketiah. This is African Pianism, 12 pedagogical pieces, a few selections from that played here by pianist Rebecca Omordia.

0: pianist Rebecca Omordia playing from Joseph Hansen Kwabena Nketiah's African Pianism from his 12 pedagogical pieces. That was some selections in honor of the Louisville Academy of Music choosing their 2026 Composer of the Year. Their staff and students will spend the next year deep diving into the composer and ethnomusicologist's works, his books, his music. And you'll hear all about it right here on 90.5 WUOL and at lpm.org/classical. 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
0: Here's violinist Jinju Cho in the Appassionato Orchestra playing Camisa Sans Havanese.

Matthew Herzog led the Appassionato Orchestra, with violinist Jinju Cho playing the Havanese from Camille Saint-Saëns on 90.5 WUOL. I'm Kiana Dell, happy to be here with you on a Friday. Hope you're enjoying your evening. Here's violinist Tessa Lark with bassist Michael Thurber playing a two-part invention from Johann Sebastian Bach.

Johann Sebastian Bach's eighth two-part invention was played by violinist Tessa Lark and bassist Matthew Thurber on 90.5 WUOL. 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Andrew Joy is on horn with the soloists of the Radio Symphony Orchestra of Cologne. This is the second horn concerto of Richard Strauss.

0: Ricard Strauss, although not a horn player himself, grew up with the sound of the horn in his house, which led to a lot of exploring the sound and really getting curious about how it functioned with the orchestra. His second horn concerto. That was Andrew Joy on horn with the soloists of the Radio Symphony Orchestra of Cologne. 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

The London Mozart Players with a theme and variations by Johann Nepomuk Hummel on 90.5 WUOL. Happy Friday. I'm Kiana Dell. Happy to have spent this afternoon with you. I'll be right back here with you tomorrow at 2. Here's music by Claude Debussy, arranged by Maurice Ravel. What a dream team. The Lausanne Chamber Orchestra playing that music.

0: That was written by a young Claude Debussy who had just won the Prix de Rome. So he was in Italy and wrote a tarantella, a southern Italian dance, but he called it Tarantelle Styria. Styria is in Austria, and Styrian dances were really popular in Paris at the time. So Debussy just mixed the two together. It was after Debussy had died that Maurice Ravel picked up this older piece by Debussy and orchestrated it. The Danse Tarantelle Styria by Claude Debussy, arranged by Ravel, was performed by the Lausanne Chamber Orchestra led by Alberto Zeta on 90.5 WUOL. I'm Colleen Wheelahan. This is Evening Classics.
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0: When we say that it took Johannes Brahms a long time to write a piece like, say, his first symphony, it's not like he didn't write anything in that time or that he spent that whole span of years just on the one version. He would write multiple versions and throw them in the fire when he wasn't happy with them. The same thing was true of one of his string quartets. Brahms had spent some time wrestling with his first two string quartets. He destroyed about 20 early attempts at writing quartets before allowing those first two to be published. But by the time he got to this one, he realized he didn't have much to prove. This is his string quartet number 3, performed by the Novus Quartet.

0: Johannes Brahms may have relaxed into writing his third quartet after struggling with his first two string quartets, but this was the time when he was trying to write that first symphony, and it was taking a very long time. He said that he spent that summer writing what he called highly useless pieces. I think it was useful. The Novus Quartet performed it on Evening Classics.
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0: Composer Mariana Martinez was a genuine musical celebrity in Vienna in the 18th century, so that's saying something. She was friends with Joseph Haydn, given that they lived in the same building. Haydn rented a room upstairs above her family and taught Martinez keyboard. She studied singing with Nicola Porpora, and she played duets regularly with Wolfgang Amadeus Mozart. Here's her keyboard concerto in C minor. Edith Mishulam Corman is the soloist, along with the Oxford Philharmonic.

0: Ian Aponcion Bailey led the Oxford Philharmonic Orchestra. Edith Meshulam Corman was the soloist, and the concerto was by Mariana Martinez.
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3: Composer and guitarist Leo Brower got a late start by the standards of classical music. He didn't pick up the guitar until 13 and didn't play his first recital until 17. But he did start composing pretty quickly, including an arrangement of a Cuban folk song here. He was, after all, born in Havana. This is Canción de Cuna, Bersús. Pablo Sanz Villegas is on the guitar.

0: an Afro-Cuban folk song arranged there by Leo Brower from Canción de Cuna. That was number one, Bersus, a lullaby. Pablo Sanzviegas, the guitarist, on 90.5 WUOL. I'm Colleen Wheelahan. This is Evening Classics.
1: 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I'm Matt Rogers. 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
0: Wolfgang Amadeus Mozart had just returned from a trip to Italy, back to the grind of working in the Archbishop's Court Orchestra in Salzburg when he wrote this symphony. He was all of 16 years old, but he had been inspired by Italian opera and their instrumental style, and possibly that's why he expanded the orchestra a little bit, putting four horns into a symphony, which was unheard of at the time. Mozart's Symphony No. 19 is performed by the Vienna Philharmonic.

0: working for the Archbishop of Salzburg, writing that Symphony No. 19, a feeling I'm sure many of us can identify with in this early back-to-school time of year. The Vienna Philharmonic performed it on 90.5 WUOL. I'm Colleen Wheelahan, and this week on Exploring Music, music from court orchestras continues tonight with works by Edvard Grieg, Jean Sibelius, Frank Bridge, Edward Elgar, William Walton, and of course, George Frederick Handel. 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
2: 16th century German musician Michael Pretorius wrote more than 1,500 compositions. Venetian violinist Antonio Vivaldi produced 500-plus concertos. And Neapolitan keyboard virtuoso Domenico Scarlatti composed 555 solo keyboard sonatas. These hard-working musicians are in the spotlight on Sunday Baroque this Labor Day holiday weekend. Sundays from 9 to 1 on 90.5 WUOL Classical Louisville.
0: Like the oboe d'amore, there is such a thing as a flute d'amore, a larger, warmer, softer sound from the flute d'amore compared to the regular metallic transverse flute. That's the actual instrument for which Georg-Philipp Telemann wrote this concerto. It's played now by Jean-Pierre Rampal. Janosch Rolla leads the Franz Liszt Chamber Orchestra.

0: That flutist was Jean-Pierre Rampal on Evening Classics with the Franz Liszt Chamber Orchestra led by Janos Rolla and a flute concerto by Georg Philipp Telemann.
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0: If I had a nickel for every time we heard a piece inspired by a trip to Rome tonight on Evening Classics, I'd have two nickels, which isn't a lot, but pretty great that it happened twice. We already heard the Tarantelle Styrien by Claude Debussy from his Prix de Rome tour. Now, Ottorino Respighi, who lived in Rome and was greatly inspired by history, but also the here and now, thus a combination of sort of a tour of the city where you can enjoy each of the various areas all through the day. The Fountains of Rome is performed by the Montreal Symphony Orchestra.

0: a tour across Rome via its fountains. The Fountains of Rome by Ottorino Respighi, ending in the evening, the Montreal Symphony Orchestra performed.
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The United States isn't the only country, as well as England and Turkey, that had band traditions for their military. There was also military bands in France. I'm Colleen Wheelahan. This is Evening Classics, and it's time for tonight's bandstand selection, which comes from a French composer, although the piece did pretty much catch on in the United States. Well, it was 1926, and that's right after the sort of explosion of American concert band culture. It's time that John Philip Sousa's influence had exerted itself, and there were lots of school bands across the United States and military bands across the United States. They all tended to perform this symphony by Paul Fauché. The University of North Texas Wind Ensemble is led by Eugene Corporon.